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1: Ugh, he's so gossipy.
0: Budget? Yes. 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

0: 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Whatever you fall for, get shoes that get you. We've got the trends. 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DSW, let us surprise you.
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0: over 35,000 listeners, the light walkers, the heartbeaters, and so many more listeners. 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

1,000 listeners, the Lightwalkers, the Heartbeaters, and so many more listeners. Some of the old school, traditional, quartet, contemporary, gospel, rap, and instrumental gospel music. 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We are here for all of you. 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

35,000 listeners, the Lightwalkers, the Heartbeaters, and so many more listeners. 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
4: 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I'm John Paul Young, and I'm running for mayor. 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

0: is Marie B. Williams, Mr. Gardner Adams, and Bishop Charles Lawrence. And of course, this is being done by the President and CEO, Wesley C. Adams, the Vice President and Manager of Operations, David L. Henderson, and Chairman and CFO, Carya E. Mickle.
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1: Hello, this is Pastor Timothy Jones of the Peaceful Ranch Church, the family of faith.
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gospel, rap, and instrumental gospel music, even gospel preaching and community shows. We are here for all of you. All of you. I encourage you to join Coca Nation. It's for all the listeners. Those who join will be treated like VIPs. You know about concert tickets, giveaways.

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4: When you hear reports that the Shreveport Police Department is 30% understaffed, does that make you feel safe? I'm John Paul Young, and I'm running for mayor. The current mayor says crime is down, but officers on the streets disagree. We're at 3 shootings a week in 2026. There's a murder every week on average in Shreveport. Our city is obviously in a serious public safety crisis, and SPD isn't staffed to handle it. SPD has fewer officers than any time in our modern history, and their starting salary is only $52,000, the lowest of any city in our region. The results are predictable. 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As mayor, I'll raise police pay by 30% like Baton Rouge did to keep our officers and fill the vacancies the current mayor has ignored. 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I'm running for mayor to get the basics right. Clean water, safe streets. Vote Young for Mayor November 3rd.
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0: 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Welcome to another edition of Community Speaks. I'm your host, Al Moore. I have a very special guest in the studio, Ms. Brittany Green. She's Assistant District Attorney and Chief of Domestic Violence. Thank you, Ms. Green, for taking time out your busy schedule and coming out today.
1: It's my pleasure, Mr. Moore. We take every opportunity we can to speak with the community about an issue that impacts every single area of our homes, our neighborhoods, our community as a whole. So it's my pleasure.
0: All right. Well, Community Speaks is a program where we keep you informed and updated on resources in our community. And when I gave you, emailed you, you got right back with me. And I wanted our listening audience to know that there's some help out there for domestic violence.
1: Absolutely. I have the pleasure of serving as the Chief of Domestic Violence Prosecution at the Caddo Parish District Attorney's Office. I have held that role here in Caddo Parish for the past 11 years. It is an area of work that is a calling more so than a job. And when you speak about resources, it's important to know that we consider ourselves at the district attorney's office to be on the front lines when it comes to resources. But we work in partnership with our law enforcement agencies and also our associations and organizations within the community who serve our victims and the families of victims of domestic violence.
0: You know, before the program started, I asked you a couple of questions. I know a few months ago, April, we had a very tragedy that happened in our city. 9 children was killed, and it was a little bit dealing with domestic violence. And you gave me an answer. Share that back with our listening audience. What kind of impact did that have on the city of Shreveport, and how we had to come together to say, hey, you know, let's stick together. We can get through this. I mean, this can happen anywhere.
1: It absolutely can. I believe that when you see, when we witness within our community the loss of so many children at once, that it is something that is arresting. It stops you. You have to take notice. What is both heartbreaking and also not only heartbreaking, but we found inspiration within that event. Yes, it is a tragedy of immense magnitude. We, as a city, as a community, we were all stopped in our tracks. We were all heartbroken. But even within this type of catastrophic event, we have been inspired to do more work. Since that time, of losing these children, we have begun a strategic initiative within the parish of Caddo.
0: Okay.
1: It involves everyone from the sheriff's office to Shreveport Police Department, the district attorney's office, the mayor's office, along with Project Celebration, Providence House, our local hospitals. All of us are forming a coalition. We have national experts who have come into our parish. We meet with them at least once a month, and we are

0: developing initiatives and understanding how to strengthen the network of resources that are available to survivors of domestic violence and to the families of those victims who did not survive. And so when we see a tragedy of that proportion, we know that the heartbreak cannot be the only emotion, that we have to find within the heartbreak the energy, the inspiration, and the encouragement to say, what will we do next? Now that this has happened, what will we do next? And that's not only a question for law enforcement and for the prosecutor's office. It is a question for our community.
1: Okay, okay. Great answer. So right now, you're forming a coalition to help with the situations that's upcoming.
0: Absolutely. Because what do we do in the aftermath? When we witness the tragedies, what will we do in the aftermath? Who will we become? Because what we have learned is that a crisis doesn't change us. It shows us who we really are. Will we be a community who deepens our response to domestic violence? Will we be a community that speaks out against victim blaming? Will we be a community that will put resources and money where we can help victims to move to the next level of their lives? Or will we be a community that will continue to ask the question, why didn't the victim just leave? Or why didn't the victim make a different decision? Will we continue in that vein that is not helpful, that does not uplift the victims and the children in the community who are caught up in the storm of domestic violence? We get to decide in this moment who we will be as we have witnessed the tragedy. Now, who will we become?
1: Okay. Tough question. I'm about to hold you in this seat. What is the toughest part of your job?
0: The toughest part of prosecuting domestic violence cases is understanding that the law can only do so much.
1: Okay.
0: Understanding that the law cannot give someone a different mindset, that each person involved in the storm of domestic violence has at some point must decide what they will do. And that's whether it's the offender. The offender has to decide whether they will continue to abuse. And for our victims and survivors, there has to be a decision about, will I take advantage of the resources available? Am I willing to entertain a different way of living? Will I be able to break away from the patterns, the imprints of abuse? And we know that oftentimes people in domestic violence situations, both the abuser and the victim of domestic violence, are reacting and responding to events that may have happened in their lives literally decades ago.
1: So if someone listened to the program, and they are maybe going through domestic violence, what would you tell them? You know, how could, you know, I know a lot of people afraid to leave, things are happening. What could you tell them? Hey, you know, this is what you might need to do.
0: It is difficult, despite my many years of focusing in this area. It is difficult to even contemplate advising someone
1: okay.
0: who is just undergoing the rigors of domestic violence. It is something that is, I often call it terrorism. I really do.
1: Really?
0: And because we know that terrorism, the definition of it is controlled by fear. That's what terrorism is. And when we think about what domestic violence is, it is control. It's power and control. Once we make someone afraid of us, then they are under our control.
1: Okay.
0: So it's, I am careful to give advice. But what I would say to someone who is suffering within an abusive relationship, I would say that do everything you can to save your life. Sometimes that means you can't take action when you would want to.
1: Okay.
0: That also may mean that you might not be able to listen to the people who are closest to you. It may mean that a person that you see as your friend may not be able to assist you in this situation. I go to that base of do what is necessary to save your life.
1: Wow.
0: Because we are talking about real trauma. We're talking about a dangerous, dangerous situation. And it's dangerous for everyone involved. My advice is to plan, research, and then decide. To plan, to research, and then to decide. And throughout it all, understand and work to believe that you do not deserve what is happening to you. Once that belief is in place, then there are certain actions that can follow. Once a person truly believes in their heart, I do not deserve this, and this is not the route that my life should be taking.
1: Right now, if someone listening to the program and they're saying, hey, you know, I need some help, is there a phone number they can call? I mean, you said, you know, y'all working on a coalition. We're going to give our listening audience a chance to get pencils and pens to write down some of these numbers and websites. Absolutely. But Ms. Green, it's really touching what you're saying, that most people are afraid when they're in that situation.
0: Absolutely. It is fear. It is controlled by fear. And I do see domestic violence as a form of terrorism.
1: Wow.
0: You think about, we are on the eve of 9/11.
1: Yes, ma'am.
0: When the towers came down in New York City. Let's think about what the world's response was. Every single plane that was in the air on September 11th was grounded that day. Nothing could move. That's exactly the way our domestic violence survivors feel. That because of the violence, because of the threats, because of the fear, they can't move. We watched the world come to a standstill because of terrorism that day.
1: Wow.
0: When the buildings fell, everyone stopped. People lost their lives. People were afraid. The rules changed. We started taking our shoes off at airports. We were afraid to fly. We were afraid to go here or to go there. We were afraid to assemble in large crowds. A city that never sleeps was stopped in its tracks. That's exactly what violence in our homes, that's what it's doing, is stopping our children in their tracks. It's keeping them from growing mentally. Our survivors who are weathering this storm every single day, it's holding them. If that's not terrorism, I don't know what is.
1: Okay. Get that phone number before we take a break.
0: Absolutely. So there are several numbers. The first is Project Celebration. That number is 318-226-5015. It is a 24/7 hotline, 318-226-5015, Project Celebration.
1: All right. Ms. Green, we're getting ready to take a short break, and we'll be right back with Community Speaks. I'm your host, Al Moore.
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4: 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Welcome back to Community Speaks. I'm your host, Al Moore. I have a very special guest in the studio, Ms. Brittany Green. She's Assistant District Attorney and Chief of Domestic Violence for Kettle Parish. If you missed the first half, you missed the dynamite half. Thank you, Ms. Green, for taking time out your busy schedule and letting the community get update on some of the resources that they can take advantage of for domestic violence. But once again, if you... We discussed your job of being one, how tough it was, and you said during a commercial break that you don't consider your the work you do as a job. You consider it as being helping people.
5: Absolutely. We have to help people, and we have to see this kind of work as a calling.
4: Okay.
5: Because when we see the work as a calling, that means that it's bigger than us. It means that the work is bigger than a title. The work is bigger than one case. Each day when I go into my office, there is a stack of cases waiting. Every single day, someone has been hurt within their homes, within their intimate relationships. That is different than any other case because oftentimes, as a domestic violence prosecutor, you are walking the road alone. The survivor may not want to participate in the prosecution. I would say in about 90% of cases, the victim, the survivor of the attack, does not want to move forward with the charges. That is an uphill battle for us as prosecutors.
4: Wow.
5: It's not like an armed robbery where someone stole something from you and the victim is jumping up and down and saying, "You got to get that person. I want them prosecuted." This is different, where the victim often aligns with the offender. They're often standing on the same side. But we have to look beyond the behavior of the survivor, of the victim, to understand that their minds have been shaped by the abuse. We still have a duty to protect. We still have a duty to serve, even when the victim does not want us to go forward with the case.
4: Do you see that all the time?
5: Absolutely all of the time. And one of the most troubling aspects is when we have a victim come to our office to ask us to drop the charges, and they are accompanied by a relative of the abuser, maybe a mother or a sister. We'll bring the victim in to get the victim to ask the district attorney to drop the charges. And that is so troubling.
4: So one question I have. So even if I say I want to drop the charges, is it still up to the district attorney's office to bring the charges on them, or how is that decided?
5: Thankfully, at our office, and I serve under the leadership of our district attorney, James E. Stewart, Sr. And we have a policy at our office where we do not dismiss a domestic violence case only because the victim wants us to.
4: Okay.
5: There may be times where the evidence is insufficient and we may have to resolve the case in a fashion other than trial. But we do not dismiss a case simply because the victim comes in or calls in

0: dismiss it. That's different in other jurisdictions. What we look at is, do we have the ability to prosecute this case even without the victim's participation? And that means that we look for the evidence. Are there photographs? Are there medical records? Do we have jail calls of the abuser perhaps admitting to the abuse? We have a lot of instances of that because the abusers, even though they are arrested, will sometimes continue to reach out to the victims. So what we do is we look for other pieces of evidence aside from the victim statements where we would be able to prosecute the case.
1: Wow. Wow. And I know that all the time that, you know, you mentioned, you know, fear of being hurt again and saying, hey, you know, I don't want to press charges. You know, I don't want to press charges on an individual because I love them. Mm-hmm. But I'm glad my listening audience know that, you know, just because you want to drop the charges, it don't work like that.
0: It doesn't. And that is exactly why we have that policy in place. Because if, in fact, the abuse has included fear, coercion, intimidation, threats, then we know that a victim is not in a position mentally and emotionally to make a decision to abandon the prosecution. And so it is our jobs as the district attorney's office, as the state of Louisiana, to say we have to do our best to protect you even if you don't want us to. And those are sometimes that element right there can be the most difficult part of a case where you have that victim in front of you, an adult who is saying, I don't want to do this. I'm not coming. If you make me come, I'm just going to say I don't remember. We've had all manner of people showing up, very hostile, pretending to not have a recollection of the events. Having been coached by either the abuser or the abuser's family members. And we can never forget that we may be talking to someone who is 100% financially dependent on their abuser. And so if you cannot eat unless this person provides the food, you are certainly likely to support your abuser if that's the only way that you can get food on the table.
1: Wow, you have a tough job.
0: We do, but we have the passion for it.
1: Okay, and you mentioned earlier in the program about the coalition, and we, like we said before we took a break, you gave out the one phone number, but you have a lot of resources in front of you that people can take advantage of domestic violence or just getting some resources to help with their family. And I know one of the top resources is the Harbor. The Harbor is a one-stop shop that individuals can go and get a lot of resources from that organization.
0: Absolutely. The Harbor is wonderful. I also want to highlight the Caddo Parish Sheriff's Office's Domestic Violence Center, which has just been in operation for probably about the last 4 or 5 months.
1: Okay.
0: There's a phone number of 318-457-8911. 318-457-8911. That is the Domestic Violence Center.
1: So it just, that's what I want to kind of talk about. So it's a Domestic Violence Center. An individual can call that number or they can show up at that facility and get some help.
0: Absolutely. That's located at 1501 Corporate Drive here in Shreveport. The Sheriff's Office operates that facility. I have literally been able to call a number there, the number that I provided, and they have picked up a victim from a street corner. She had fled and needed assistance, and investigators from the Sheriff's Office were able to meet with her at her location, provide transportation, and take that victim to fill out a protective order so that she could be protected. This is a resource that was so needed.

0: we are so happy that it's available.
1: Okay, once again, we're going to give our listening audience, write that number down. If you know someone, have a family member, or need someone that might need this help, this is a very important phone number to take advantage of. I mean, because I every day I'm reading something or seeing something about domestic violence. And once again, I want to thank you for coming by and letting our listening audience know about there's some resources out there for that.
0: Absolutely. We're happy to be here.
1: And the phone number again for that?
0: 318-457-8911. And that is the Caddo Parish Sheriff's Office Domestic Violence Center. They are ready, willing, and able to help.
1: Okay. I know you prosecute a lot of cases. You say you have a lot of cases. How do you see children dealing with domestic violence?
0: We know that children who witness domestic violence are far more likely to either become abusers or to become victims of domestic violence.
1: Wow.
0: We know that domestic violence, children witnessing domestic violence, impacts the health of children. They are more likely to develop chronic illnesses such as asthma. We know that children who just witness, think about this, who witness domestic violence have far more doctor's appointments. We know that they have more truancy issues. One of the programs that we participate in as the Caddo Parish District Attorney's Office is Handle with Love.
1: Okay.
0: And that means that if police officers respond to a home and there are school-aged children, the schools of those children are notified that the children recently witnessed a violent incident and that they need to handle those children with love. The district attorney's office is part of the notification process where we help the schools in the area get information about children who may be more vulnerable, who may be more emotional, who may need a little bit more love at school. And what we find is we know that the violence impacts children. And so it's important for us to put measures in place to protect them. We are thankful that in Louisiana, if domestic violence occurs in a home, for instance, and even if the children are not in the same room, that it is a felony offense to commit abuse in a residence where there are children. It's not like that in every state. We also know that domestic violence begins impacting children even when they are in the womb. And that's powerful.
1: Wow.
0: That's powerful.
1: It is.
0: And so we have a great concern for our children, for our young people in the community, and how they respond to domestic violence because it puts them at risk.
1: Okay. So it's a program out there that if the police is called to a family, the children are in the home, the district attorney's office be notified.
0: Yes.
1: And they be notified. And you let the school know. And that program gets involved.
0: The police and the district attorney's office provide those notifications to local schools. Yes.
1: Okay. If someone listened to the program, we got about a minute left. If they needed some assistance on domestic violence or needed to talk to someone about getting help with domestic violence, give me a couple of phone numbers.
0: Absolutely.
1: So they can write those numbers down.
0: Project Celebration, the 24/7 hotline, 318-226-5015. Also, the Sheriff's Office Domestic Violence Center, 318-457-8911. Those are wonderful resources.
1: Okay. And once again, if you know someone or if you walk into someone or if you have a family member that...

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KOK is and continues to be a gospel station for every generation. We are the heart of gospel music. 980, 90.

just ask you to get ready. We're going to be coming out of Matthew today, the book of Matthew, the 27th chapter. But we welcome you to Fuller Temple Church of the Lord Jesus Christ again, where the Lord, he rules and he reigns. And the Holy Ghost is Lord and in charge. Amen. Amen. So we thank God, Matthew, the 27th chapter. And we give honor to the Most High God, our Lord and Savior. This is another day that he

0: blessed us to be here. Give honor to our pastor, Pastor Shirley Fuller, and our co-pastor Fred Warren. Amen. And we thank God for all the saints of the Most High God for being here today. Amen.
1: Amen.
0: Amen. We sang a song earlier that my body belonged to God.
1: Yes, sir.
0: And I got to thinking about it, that my body belonged to God. And I got to thinking about who we talking about today. And we're going to be talking about our Lord and Savior and how he presented his body. And he showed us what to do when our body belonged to God. Amen. See, when our body belong to God, we don't take no thought. We just do what God say do.
1: Amen.
0: Amen. So we thank God today again for being here. And we're going to start at the 35th verse for time's sake. Amen. We're going to start at the 35th verse. We ready.
2: And they crucified him and parted his garment, casting lots, that it might be filled which was spoken by the prophet. They parted my garment amongst them, and upon my vest did they cast lot.
0: Amen. See, it was prophesied by the prophet that they were going to take Jesus' clothes. See, when you're crucified, see, Jesus went naked before the world. They took his clothes and they took it and they parted it, and it said that they cast lots. In other words, Brother Desmond, what a dice. See, that's what they did. They were rolling the dice for Jesus' garment. They said, I want this garment. I want this garment. And so they were rolling the dice to try to get the garment. See, they didn't care, but they didn't realize what they were doing. They had to do it because it was prophesied. God said he was going to do it. See, y'all, we have to understand that when God says something going to happen, it's going to happen. Judah did what he did because it was prophesied that it had to be done. Come on. Tell you something, a lot of knows he's the king of the whole world.
1: All right, now, come on, tell it. Tell
0: those who love him and those who don't.
2: Hallelujah.
0: Those that were in the crowd that were hollering, crucify him.
2: Amen.
0: He was their king too.
1: Amen.
0: Those that were stood back and they was afraid of the Jews and afraid of the Romans that they might be beaten, might be crucified, and they wanted to say something. They loved Jesus, but they were afraid.
1: All right. All right.
0: He was still their king.
2: Then there were two thieves crucified with him, one on the right hand and another one on the left. And they that passed by revealed at him, wagging their heads, and saying, "Thou that destroyed the temple and builded it in 3 days, saith them thyself,
0: save thyself,
2: if thou be the Son of God, come down from the cross." Likewise, also the chief priest mocked him with the scribe and elder, saying,
0: wait just a minute. See, everybody want to get in on you when you get to heaven. When you get down, everybody want to put a foot on you. Everybody want to throw an accusation on you. Oh, I know she wasn't no good. I know he wasn't no good. Everybody got something evil to say. Everybody got a rock to throw at you since you're down now. But if Jesus didn't care, he didn't say a mumbling word. He told the disciples when they were in the garden, he said, "Y'all, this was what I come for.
1: All right, now, come on now.
0: Even though I prayed to the Father, if there's another way, but he said, but this is what I come for." And he told the Father, "Nevertheless, not my will, but your will." See, a lot of times we want things our way, but God has a way that he wants things. Nevertheless, then the chief priests and the scribes and the elders all mocked him. But this is what get me. See, y'all don't know who the chief priest was. See, the chief priest was the top spiritual leader in Israel.
1: All right, now, come on.
0: And the elders was the ones that helped judge and led the church. And the scribes was the ones that interpreted the scriptures. And all of those are supposed to be religious people.
1: All right.
0: If that being so, since we know that now, how is it that they hollered, "Crucify Jesus"?
1: My God.
0: The scribe ought to have been the one told them, say, "Y'all, listen, we done researched this thing, and

0: received no miracle, not one that the chief priest performed.
1: All right, now.
0: I did not see not one miracle that the elders performed.
1: All right.
2: All right.
0: I did not hear one prayer that the elders prayed for the people of God.
1: My God, my God.
0: But Jesus prayed for them all. But they supposed to have been all on Jesus' side. That's why Jesus said, if you had known me, you would have known my Father also.
1: Right.
0: So I know you don't know me, and you don't know my Father for sure.
1: All right.
0: Now you serving a God, but you don't know who you serve.
1: All right. So where were they?
2: 43.
1: He trusted in God.
0: He trusted in God.
1: Let him deliver him down. If he will have him. For he said, I am the son of God.
0: If you are then,
1: all right now,
0: come on down off the cross.
1: All right.
0: Come on down and save yourself. Show us that you're the son of God. And y'all probably throw the spear in them then. Because you'd have really hated them then if you'd have came off the cross. Because the people really would have followed him. Y'all would have really been in a mess.
1: A big one.
0: But he went the way that it was prophesied. He stayed with the plan.
1: All right now.
0: Regardless of how it hurted him, how they marked him. That means that when they said mark him, they was marking him, talking about how that he should be. Mm-hmm. Say yourself, come down, you say it, others say yourself.
1: Mm-hmm. My God, my God.
0: But they did not understand. I could hear Jesus in his mind said, y'all ain't seen nothing yet.
1: All right.
0: You're talking about something get saved.
1: All right.
0: In the same city, Jerusalem.
1: All right now.
0: In about 49 or 50 days from now.
1: All right, come on.
0: You're gonna see some things. Mm-hmm. You think that I seen somebody, but the whole world in one day.
1: Come on.
0: The whole world in one day finna see.
1: Mm-hmm. All right.
0: Who I am. But guess what? It was a wrong. Come on, read on.
1: The thief also, which was crucified with him, cast the same in his teeth. Now, from the sixth hour, there was darkness over all the land until the ninth hour.
0: Hold up right there. When I was studying this thing again, I was thinking about Jesus hung there 3 hours with them nails in his hands, with them nails in his feet.
1: All right now.
0: Naked before the whole world. But God wanted to send a message. He did not just send a message to the Jews, but read that last verse again.
1: Now from the sixth hour, there was darkness over all the land unto the ninth hour.
0: Listen, over the whole world, the United States, Mexico, China, Canada, everywhere. Not just in the Middle East, but the whole world. God blacked it out.

0: weight pulling down on the nail.
1: Tell it now.
0: Y'all think about it. His own body weight. God said, y'all got me moved against my son. And God did some shaking and tearing up some stuff. And right. He opened up some graves. He said, y'all ain't seen nothing yet. I'm finna bring some of the saints back anyway. Right. I'm finna get some of the saints up out the grave too. Just because y'all had crucified him. Y'all don't know who y'all talking about crucified.
1: All right.
0: They didn't know that Jesus was God in the flesh.
1: My God.
0: Jesus didn't know, but see, co-pastors have been telling them ever since I've been knowing them that I and my Father are one.
1: Right.
0: You can't separate them. You can do everything you want to do. But he said, I and my Father are one. And guess what report I believe?
1: Right.
0: I believe what Jesus said. And so, come on, read.
2: In about the ninth hour, Jesus cried with a loud voice, saying, Eloi, when that is, Sabach.
0: And my God, why has thou forsaken me? And Jesus, he cried. Wait just a minute here. He cried, my God, why have you forsaken me? See, Jesus was in a state that he had never been in again. The flesh that he was in. See, Jesus was fully fledged. If y'all study the Bible, say he got hungry, he got weary, he slept, he ate, he just like we did. And the Bible says he was tempted at all points, just like us.
1: Tell it.
0: So Jesus was fully man, but he was also fully God. But that flesh part, that man part in him, it was hurt while he was on that cross. And he said, my Father, he didn't have nobody else to call. He bypassed the angels. He knew all the angels. He could have called the angels. The Bible said that he could have called the angels to minister to him, but he didn't. He said, my God, he my father. And Jesus went all the way tight. He didn't just say my Father, he said, my God. You're the one I honor and you're the one I trust. You're the one I honor and you're the one I trust. And there's nobody greater than me but you.
1: All right.
0: Then some of them that stood there, verse 47.
2: Some of them that stood there, when they heard that saying, this man called
0: Eli. Come on. He was calling his God in another tongue.
1: Amen.
0: They didn't know about it. He was calling their God in another tongue. They thought he was calling Elijah. But he said, no, I don't need to call Elijah. I'm the one sent Elijah.
1: All right.
0: I sent Elijah. I'm calling my God. See, he was sent. He said his Father sent him. So he calling on who sent him.
1: All right.
0: Told his disciples to ask Jesus, he said,

0: or should we look for another?
1: All right.
0: And Jesus said, I want you to go back and tell John what you see and hear and what you bear witness to and hear. That'll give him the answer right there.
2: All right, Jesus.
1: Tell it.
0: And I was thinking as I was studying that Elijah and how I was thinking about how they said, y'all want to crucify Jesus. And he didn't do anything but it.
2: All right.
0: Heal the sick, open blind eyes, raise the dead, deliver people, restore people in their right mind, crazy people that were cutting themselves. He delivered them. And he got all of those foul spirits out of them, old wicked spirits, them old hoodoo spirit, all of that stuff. He got all of that stuff out of people. But you want to crucify him. Jesus asked him one time, he said, what y'all want to kill me for? Which one of the works I did?
1: All right.
0: That you want to kill me for? Y'all don't want to kill me for something I did.
2: All right.
0: So tell me which one of the works I did that you're killing me for so I know.
2: All right.
0: No, we ain't kidding you for that. We're kidding you about your words.
1: All right.
0: You said that you are the Son of God, which makes you a God.
2: Uh-huh.
0: See, that's what they got about it. They said, you said you're the Son of God. And by you being the Son of God, that makes you a God.
2: Uh-huh.
0: And then they come talking about, you going to tear the temple down in 3 days and build it back up. We want to see
1: it. Tell it now. Come on.
0: But that's it. Come on. Let's go on.
2: 50. Jesus, when he had heard, when he had cried again with a loud voice, yielded up the ghost.
0: Now, Jesus, when he cried with a loud voice, he gave up the ghost.
1: All right.
0: He gave up the ghost. He's out and hung here long enough.
1: Mm-hmm.
0: He said, Father, I commend my spirit.
1: All right.
2: Lord,
0: into your hand.
1: Come on now.
0: Come on and get me.
2: I'm yours.
0: Come on and get me.
2: Glory.
0: But one thing about it, we found out that Jesus did not, his spirit did not go back to heaven. How many of y'all know that?
1: All right.
2: He had to do
0: according to Peter.
2: What he had to do.
0: In the gospel, he went and walked back down.
1: All right now.
2: Hallelujah.
0: He went all the way back.
1: Come on in.
0: To our Father Adam.
2: All right.
0: We had to go back to the original sin. And we got to give Adam and Eve a chance.
1: All right.
0: To hear the name of Jesus.
2: Glory.
0: So Jesus went and preached, the Bible say, to the spirits.
1: Yes.
0: See, he wasn't just laying down there in the grave. But he was down there preaching to the spirits. And guess what? All that believe. See, even though they were dead, see, Jesus already said it. Y'all just don't believe what Jesus said. He said, yet though you dead, you shall live again.
2: All right.
0: Jesus went and preached to those spirits.
1: Come on now.
0: The devil had people in captivity all the way back to Adam. Cain, the one that killed his brother. He got a chance to see Jesus.
2: Right.
0: And said, Lord, I killed my brother, forgive me.
1: All right now.
2: All right.
0: See, one thing about it. See, all of them had an opportunity. See, by God being a fair God.
1: All right.
0: That's why he said, whosoever believe on me shall not perish,
1: all right,
0: but have everlasting life. That's why that only Jesus could go back and preach to the spirits. He went all the way back.
1: Come on now. Come
0: and it said that many that slept when he got up and came up, they got up and came with him.
2: Hallelujah.
0: In the holy city. And they were

because he got the key. He got the key to death and hell. The devil been had a lot down, but Jesus took the keys from that old wicked one and unlocked the gate. And now we walking back on Jesus again. We walking back in Jerusalem again. Let me see one minute. I'm finna hear from you. Sit down. Done walked down through, and he got the keys to death and hell.

On the sea, so that the boat was covered with the waves, but he was asleep. Then his disciples came to him and woke him, saying, "Lord, save us. We are perishing. We are about to die, and Lord, you are asleep." My goodness. But he said unto them, "Why are you fearful, O ye of little faith?" Then he arose and rebuked the wind and the sea, and there was a great calm.

0: So the men marveled, saying, who can this be that even the wind and the sea obey him? What an untimely question, amen, to ask, who is this? After you have followed him time and time and time and time again, you've seen him open blind eyes, and you've seen him unstop deaf ears, and you see him call the lame to walk and the dumb to talk. And you asking this question. My question is, do you really know who Jesus is? After spending a certain amount of time with him, nothing that he does should surprise us, because we understand that he's all-knowing. You understand he's never caught off guard by anything that happens. He don't have to figure out a way, because he is the way, the truth, and what? The light. Is that right? Glory to God. We know that he's omnipotent. We know that he's omnipresent. We know that he's omniscient. We know that he's immutable in his being. Are you listening to me tonight? We know that he's God, and my favorite saying is, beside him there is none other. And so when we see him at his best, which is all the time, you understand, now we have our moments, but he's always at his best. And when we see him at his best, the question should never be asked, my God, who can this man be that even the winds and the sea obey him? If we know him, then we're just literally in awe of him all the time, in awe, in awe. It's an awe experience to wake up from day to day. And I was telling somebody today, I was talking to a pastor on the phone, and I said, what makes this day so wonderful is that it's the only day that we have. We don't have next month or next week or even the next day, but we do have this day. Are you with me? Glory to God. And unless God give us another day, then this is all that we have. You understand? And I stand in awe here, because he keep on doing great things for me. Yeah, he keep on doing great things for me. And if I had 10,000 tongues, that still wouldn't be enough for me to praise him. You understand? Because it's the little things that we allow to go unnoticed. You understand? We just feel like, I woke up this morning and everything is going to be all right, and I go to bed tonight and everything is going to be all right, and I wake up again in the morning. Now I'm telling you, when we lay our head on our pillow, are you with me? And the Lord rocks us to sleep. Are you with me? Glory to God. The blood pressure, amen, it gets, amen, to a state, amen. If God didn't stop it, you'll end up comatose. Even in your sleep, God is working. He let the blood flows, amen, glory to God, the right way while you are fast asleep. Isn't that right, somebody? So what are you saying tonight? I'm saying that he keep on. I can't do that. I can't do that right now. He keep on doing great things for me. Can anybody witness that tonight? Can anybody say amen? And it does not matter what people think about you. It does not matter who contradict your purpose. It does not matter who said you won't amount to anything. It does not matter who don't like you. He keep on doing great things for me. Say yeah. Ooh, somebody shout yeah. Man, I already feel church. Open your mouth and say yeah, yeah, yeah. All right, I wasn't supposed to do that quick. Woo, shatalabasata. Lord. If I was in the Baptist church, I'll ask you a question. Ain't he all right? Ain't he all right?
1: I know he's all right. Ay, ay, ay.
2: To take a praise break, y'all. Because when I think about Jesus, what he done for me, when I think about Jesus, how he set me free, I would dance, dance, dance, dance all night. Woo! Somebody praise him tonight. Somebody have a fucking deal.

Can somebody shout, yay, yay? Anybody came to praise him tonight? Put those hands together and give him praise tonight. If he's been good to you, praise him tonight. Praise him tonight. Praise him tonight.

God bless you. Herba Shanti Lady Hoshaya. My Shatalobosaya.

Hallelujah. I know I'm a little out of character tonight, but there's so much that has happened in the last few hours, and I look back over my life and I said, Lord, I thank you for covering me. Are you listening to me? It ain't because I've been so good. Our lives are a mess. But God, thank you, Jesus.

It was a windstorm. And if you read the Bible, it happened on the Sea of Galilee. Listen to me. The people involved in this particular storm were the disciples and Jesus. And I'm telling you, people, you don't understand how important it is in the midst of a storm to have Jesus involved. Is that right? When you got him in a storm, you can just ride the storm. You ain't got to be talking about, I've been in the storm too long, much too long. Y'all never heard that one. I've been in the storm too long. You don't even have to sing that. Yeah, because you know that he'll give you peace in the storm. Anybody believe that? So from the account, we see what to expect from the storms of life. But more importantly, we got to know what to do when they arrive. I mean, to know storms will arrive. So from the time that the storm hit, listen to this, and to the time that Jesus spoke and calmed the waters, it is necessary that we get a backdrop to the story in order for us to understand its context. So tonight, I want to give you, glory to God, a backdrop to this story. It was just an ordinary day, Lisa, in the life of Jesus and the disciples. It was just an ordinary day. Just say with me, ordinary day. It is amazing how life can change in the midst of an ordinary day. How things can quickly get out of hand on an ordinary day. When things seem to be going your way and look like you're headed in the right direction to have a marvelous day, then there's a storm. And I need to warn every one of you that has been experiencing ordinary days, doing the ordinary, you need to experience an extraordinary God, because you're going to need him. Anybody believe that? So, these disciples, keep it going, I love that. These disciples, they didn't have any idea that they was about to have a life-threatening experience. They didn't know that they were gonna have one that would make them stare death in the face. Are you listening to me? In his divinity, though, Jesus was aware of what was about to happen. He was not caught off guard. He knew before he went to sleep that a storm was coming. That's what makes him such an extraordinary God, because he knows where you are at this very present moment in your life. He knows where you are. And sometimes it appeals to you that he ain't listening, that he's confused about your situation, that he's not understanding what's happening to you, but he knows. And that's what blesses me, because Jesus remembers when others forget. He knows your ending before you ever walk in your beginning. He knew it, but no information was passed on to the disciples. He didn't tell them y'all gonna be in a storm. Glory to God. And for the disciples, Miss Ruth, everything was going as expected. They had saw Jesus heal the sick, and even his disciples were there helping him. They were his adjutants, if you would. Listen to me. And as far as they was concerned, that day was going to be just like any other day. They didn't have a clue that they was about to be in one of the greatest battles of their life.
you've ever been ushered into something unexpectedly? You've ever fallen into something unexpectedly? When you thought you had everything, all your ducks in a row, and had everything in order, and all of a sudden you've fallen down and you can't get up. Yeah. So, if they needed to utilize the boat that they usually did, they was going to use it and they was going to return it back safely. They were confident that as long as Jesus was with them, that everything would be okay. And it's strange that on one hand, they are confident that if Jesus is with us, everything is going to be all right. But then in the midst of a storm, the same Jesus is with you. Why did you have a change of heart when the storm began? Why did you have a change of heart when the wind began to blow and the thunder began to roll? Why did you have a change of heart when the lightning began to flash and beat up on, amen, the ship, the winds caused it to reel and rock from side to side? It appeared that it was going to capsize. The water was getting in the boat and we find Jesus fast asleep. Now Jesus asked the question to us, how can you sleep during a time like this? But now we find the disciples asking Jesus that question. How can you sleep, Jesus? He's not bothered by issues. He's not moved by bad situations.

systems. He's not taken off guard by something that seems to be destructive, because he's God. Listen to me closely. And I got sense enough to know, I don't know whether you have sense enough to know, that I'm seemed to be destructive because he's God. Listen to me closely. And I got sense enough to know, I don't know whether you have sense enough to know, that I'm here not because of anything that I've done, but I'm here because of God. So I thought I'd got better response than that. But some of you think you're here because you're pretty, because you're fine, because you're every man's dream. Them kind of folk die too. Are you with me? Some think I'm here because I'm masculine. I'm so, you understand? No. You're here because of God. I'm just about done. Glory to God. And so now, Jesus knew the disciple was confident in his presence, but the confidence they had was not faith-based. The disciples put their trust only in what they could see. It wasn't that they had faith, but it was because of what they could see. Given that Jesus would not always be with them, it was necessary that they learn how to trust irrespective of the circumstances. And Jesus arranged for his disciples to be near the lake at just the right time, so they could go into the boat and toward their faith. Amen. Glory to God. Amen. Comes a windstorm. They used to think, Lord, he rose in a windstorm. Lord, he rose in a windstorm. Lord, he rose in a windstorm. Troubled everybody's mind. Y'all don't remember that one. That's a long ways from y'all. Y'all don't remember that one. Is that right, somebody? And so he allows them purposely. Was no mistake. You're going to appreciate me when it's all said and done, said Jesus. When it's all said and done, you're going to know that I'm God, and beside me, yeah, there is none other. Nobody compared to me. Nobody. Somebody shall nobody. The test needed to be in place where the disciples were, amen, unable to help themselves. And so Jesus, amen, he allowed this storm to come on, amen, the Mediterranean Sea. Hear me tonight, somebody. He put them in a position where they couldn't help themselves. You're out in the middle of a sea. And if you can't trust me, you're going to die. You can't swim, amen, glory to God. That's too far to swim. You're in the middle of the sea. And many times God will put you in a position where you have no choice but to trust him. Can I get a witness tonight? Because you've tried everything and everything remained the same. Nothing you can do but call on Jesus. And if you call on Jesus, he'll answer prayer. Can I get a witness tonight?

your neighbor, call on him. You ain't talking to your neighbor tonight. Tell him, call on him. I wish I had some happy people here tonight. If God have done anything for you, say it. Somebody shall thank you tonight. Jesus was not only concerned about their safety. He was in full control of everything around them. Are you with me tonight? I need you to understand it don't matter what's around you.

Armed against you. How is that relevant? Because Jesus is fully in control of everything that's around you. The angels of the Lord

attention better than you responded. You'll go to a party and you shake your booty. You'll dance all night. You look at me like that. You'll get so loud that people have to tell you, baby, bring it down. But you come to church and sit on a God that's been good to you. If he's been good to you, you ought to have a Holy Ghost party. You ought to praise him. See, the reason I'm messed up tonight, because the last 4 weeks of my life, I've dealt with something called diverticulitis, and I've been in more pain than the Lord could allow, and I yet tried to preach through it, and God gave me grace in it. But tonight, there's not a pain nowhere in my body, and I owe God a praise. Come on, somebody, help me praise him tonight. Don't wait till the battle is over. Shout now. Woo! Somebody holler.

So now, about to lose their life, how could you even think like that? Because Jesus is right there. But he's asleep. But you have the power to shake him, to wake him up. And you are fearing for your life, and Jesus is laying right there. And it tells me that God is not bothered by anything when a boat is reeling and rocking, is about to be capsized, and he's asleep. Are y'all listening to me tonight? I'm gonna get out of here. I'm just about done. Sleep. And finally, they realize that if we don't wake him up, we're gonna die. They were never gonna die. That wasn't a part of God's agenda for them. He wanted simply just to test their faith. He would not have allowed them, with him being in his very presence, to experience that in my eyes. And sometimes things look a certain way, but they ain't what they look like. I still got the wrong church. So now they wake him up, and he stands up. The bionic man. You talking about Superman? Batman? What was that man you call something? Iron Man? Never heard of Iron Man. Iron Man, Batman, Superman, whoever man. You understand? Superman, he had some problems, cause if you put the kryptonite where he was vulnerable, is that right? God ain't in, he's not intimidated by kryptonite, cause he made it. Say amen. Glory to God. He'll put the cripple in the kryptonite. I wish I had some help here. And render it useless. And so he rises up and he just says, peace, be still. And the waves and the wind lays down like a baby taking a nap. Are you with me? The wind ceased from blowing and the thunder ceased from roaring. Are you with me? Jesus had already said to them, we got to go where? To the other side. When they got in the ship, he said, let's go to the other side. Now, how would he say, let's go to the other side and let them die? And he'd already spoke the word, we're going to the other side. See, you're not listening. Whatever God has said, I don't know care what's in the middle of what's happening in the middle of what he said. Whatever it looked like to contradict purpose in your life, if God said it, ooh, I feel like dancing up in here. He already prophetically spoke that they were going to the. Somebody help me.

0: I was reading something today, and I have to admit, if it's on tape, if it's being taped, we'll keep it running. I have to admit something. I've been preaching what every other preacher had been preaching for years. And this is what they said, that when God got to Gadara on the other side, when they left the storm and they went to the other side, that's where, amen, the man that was full of demons. But I was reading today that it wasn't one man, it were two men. And all of these years, I had been preaching that it was one man. Now, if you knew that, raise your hands. If you knew it was two, now you know tonight. It doesn't make me not know my word. It just makes me appreciate studying more, because there's always something to learn. It was not one man that was full of legions or full of demons. It was two. Isn't that amazing? And they spoke to him as he was approaching them and said, "We know why you're here." That's why he had to go to the other side. He had to minister to those two men that were full of demons. Amen. That was a part of his mandate. So the storm couldn't stop his assignment. Are you with me tonight? The point I'm making to you people is a storm can't stop you. Whatever God has said you're going to do, you may have to push through the storm. Because this is the present way. Anybody know this is the... And so they said, "We know we gotta go. We gotta go." Glory to God. And you're gonna have to start speaking the situations in your life and tell them, "You know you gotta go."
1: Well, God bless you.
2: Opportunity presents itself. We would love to have you share with us some of your life-changing services. Don't forget, we are located at 2020 Hollywood Avenue in the beautiful city of Shreveport, Louisiana. Know that there is nothing that will happen to you.

0: Dr. Maris T. McFarland, pastor of the Mount Pleasant Missionary Baptist Church, located at 6540 Line Avenue, right here in beautiful Freeport, Louisiana. 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
1: John chapter 16, verse number 12. Jesus said, I have yet many things to say unto you, but you cannot bear them now. Jesus is talking. 13, howbeit when he, the Spirit of truth, everybody say, he is,
2: the Holy Spirit.
1: The Spirit of truth. I had a situation, I had a family situation that I needed some paperwork done, and the paperwork was incorrect. And when I found out that it was incorrect, it was really kind of embarrassing because it looked like it should have been done years ago, but it was incorrect. And say truth. So what I needed was, if this is incorrect, what is the truth about it? And when I walked out the business transaction, I said, now God, you knew this was like this already. Say peace. I said, I'm going to walk in peace. Don't need me clowning. I'm going to walk in peace, and you're going to show me what I need to do. Within one day, he gave me the truth about it and gave me instructions on what to do. Y'all with me?
2: Amen.
1: All right, watch this. You're going to look at John 16. This time, we're going to read verse number 13 together. Read it. Howbeit, when he, the Spirit of truth, is come, he will guide you into all truth. For he shall not speak of himself, but whatsoever he shall hear, that shall he speak. Say the Holy Spirit. Is speaking. And he will show you things to come. 14. He shall glorify me, for he shall receive of mine and shall show it unto you. All things that the Father hath of mine, therefore said I, that he shall take of mine and shall show it unto you. A little while you shall not see me, and again a little while, and ye shall see me, because I go to the Father. Jesus has given us instructions that we will, when he is no longer here, he was no longer here with the disciples. He was giving them instructions, giving us instructions that the Holy Spirit is going to be the one to show you, guide you, help you, teach you. He's the one to strengthen us and to give us the understanding that we need. Amen.
2: Amen.
1: Turn to Ephesians chapter 6. Where are you going?
2: Ephesians
1: chapter 6. This one is a guideline I want us to hear. And we know what I'm about to say, but I want to rehearse it with you. Because sometimes it does make a difference for us to get a reminder about how God can instruct us how we are to conduct ourselves. This is one of those passages in Ephesians 6 that gives us guidelines. So in the middle of the situation, how do you operate? Here's going to be some instructions. Verse number 5, servants, Ephesians 6 and 5. Are you there? Say yes.
2: Yes.
1: Servants, be obedient to them that are your masters, according to the flesh, with fear and trembling, in singleness of your heart, as unto Christ, not with eye service as men pleases, but as the servants of Christ, doing the will of God from the heart, with good will. Say that with me.
2: With good will.
1: Doing service. Say it again.
2: With good will.
1: As to the Lord. And not to me. Then
2: it
1: says, knowing that whatsoever good thing any man doeth, the same shall he receive of the Lord, whether he bond or free. And you masters do the same thing unto them, forbearing, threatening. Like, don't threaten people. Knowing that your master also is in heaven, neither is there respect of persons with him. But I wanted to give you this instruction, and you already know it, that we are to act in goodwill as if the Lord is our master. We may have a supervisor or may have somebody over us in any capacity, and whatever we do, we show some goodwill. The other day, I had one of the situations because most of you know my medical profession is a doctor, and usually the doctor should be the head of the medical team to give instructions. But in these days, sometimes they have other people that want to give instructions. you all know that David was anointed king when he was just a boy, right? And when he was anointed king, he didn't actually get to perform into that kingly role until years later. And today's lesson, I was thinking about how sometimes God will allow us to go through situations to get us ready for when we are in control. You with me? It you learn by the grace of God to handle yourself right and not just fly off every time something happens. You with me? So David is really the king at the point that we're going to pick up in this lesson, and Saul is trying to kill him. But the Lord made him king. And that's where we have to trust in the Lord. See, trust in the Lord. With all your heart. Lean not to your own understanding. All your ways acknowledge him. He will direct our paths. All right. So, verse number one. Some of the people around Saul let them know that where David was hiding himself. Verse number two. Then Saul arose and went down to the wilderness of Ziph, having 3,000 chosen men of Israel with him to seek David in the wilderness of Ziph. Saul wanted one man, David, but he took 3,000 warriors with him to get him. Say fear. That's one of the things that the enemy likes to do, is to make it look like that it's too much for us to handle. But we got to do what? Look again. Because God's not afraid of 3,000 people, is he? We just got to look again. So 3,000 men plus Saul. Not 300, I said 3,000, right? Okay, so watch this. Three, Saul pitched to the hill of Hakala, which is before Jezhaman, by the way. But David abode in the wilderness, and he saw that Saul came after him into the wilderness. And in verse number four, David sent out spies to get a very clear understanding about where Saul was and what was going on. Verse number five. Read it with me. It says, and David arose and came to the place and pitched, and David to him. And Abner, the son of Ner, the captain of his host, and Saul lay in the trench, and the people pinched around. So get the picture. 3,000 men. You got one man named Saul who's in the center with Abner watching out for him. And 3,000 men, not 300. How many y'all? David sent out spies because he wasn't afraid to figure out what it is that he needed to do. Now watch this. Courage is one of those things that sometimes we don't approach situations because we look at it and we think that it's too much for us to handle. It's too big for us to handle. And it is too much for us to handle on our own. Say, I have some help. My help is the Holy Ghost. Now, we don't see the statement, the Holy Ghost is moving and showing David. We don't have it written, but I want you to see behind the scenes one man, David, 3,000 men and Saul, and watch how he's not discouraged at all. Watch what he does. Verse number six.

0: bolster. But Abner and the people lay round about him. Now I remind you, Abner was the one, the head of the group, who was supposed to be watching out for the king. But the king is in the middle. Answer me, how many people are around?
1: 3,000
0: people around. There's his spear, and there's this bottle of water by the king. And Abner is supposed to be watching out. David decides, by the grace of God, let's go down and check it out. Let's go down and see. I don't know what he wanted to see. But he went down. And when he got down there, I'm going to show you what happened in verse number 8. Then said Abishai to David, God has delivered thine enemy into thine hand this day. Now therefore, Abishai says, let me smite him. I pray thee with the spear even to the earth at once, and I will not smite him the second time. Abishai said, hey, we down here in the middle of them. It's at nighttime. They don't even know we here. The Lord did this for you, David. The Lord is the one that got you here. Kill him. You don't want to kill him. Let me do it for you. And watch David's response. Because it could have ended right there, but not with God. Because David knew that God had a plan. Verse number 9. And David said to Abishai, destroy him not, for who can stretch forth his hand against the Lord's anointed and be guiltless? Y'all listen to me? David said, furthermore, as the Lord liveth, watch what David said. The Lord is fighting, or his day shall come to die, or he shall descend into battle and perish. Everybody said, let the Lord handle it. David said, no, I'm not going to kill him. You're not going to kill him. The Lord decide how he's going to kill him, take him off this earth. 11. The Lord forbid that I should stretch forth my hand against the Lord's anointed. But I pray thee, take thou now the spear that is at his bolster and the cruse of water and let us go. So 3,000 men are in the camp. It's at night. Abner, his guard, is right there. The sword and the bottle of water is right here. And Saul is laid sleeping. Abishai said, we can handle this. I can do it on one time. Not going to take a second time. I'm going to put a spear through him one time. And David said, no, that's not the way we're going to do it. Now they're having a whole conversation. How many men around here? But they're having a whole conversation about what they're going to do. So they get the sword. And they get the spear. And they leave. Here's the key verse right here coming up. 12. So David took the spear and the cruse of water from Saul's bolster, and they got him away. And no man saw it, nor knew it, neither the weight. Watch what it did say. For Dr. LaShonda had put him to sleep, and they couldn't wake him up. Watch what it says. They were there having a whole conversation. Nobody knew what was going on. Nobody knew anything happened. And he gives an explanation why. I love this next line. Verse number 12. It says, for they were all asleep because a deep sleep from the Lord was falling upon them. Now, at nowhere have we read that David knew God was going to put them in sleep. He was just prompted to go and to do. And God is already there. Y'all hear what I'm saying? 13. Then David went over to the other side, stood on the top of a hill far away, a great space being between them. Watch this. This is so cool about David. 3,000 men, Saul in the middle, Abner's guard is right there. They got the cruise water, they got his spear, and David now goes to the top of a hill on the other side. And then David goes to the other side and starts talking to him. Hey, y'all! What's going on there? He's waking them up. He says, David cried to the people and to Abner, the son of Ner, saying, answer thou not Abner. What you at, boy? Then Abner answered and said, who art thou that criest to the king? 15. And David said to Abner, art you not a valiant man? Aren't you a strong man? has done, as the Lord liveth, you are worthy to die because you have not kept your master, the Lord's anointed.

on the battlefield, his elder brother said, what you doing here? You know, you need to be back there handling a few sheep that you got. And they were like, well, what I do to deserve this? I just came down like the rest of y'all. But what happens is sometimes there is no reason for people to be doing and saying and acting the way that they need to act towards you. Y'all hear what I'm saying? But I tell you, who will fight your battles for you? God. Y'all hear me? 19. Now therefore, I pray thee, let my Lord the King hear the words of his servant. If the Lord has stirred thee up against me, let him accept an offering. But if they be the children of men, cursed be they before the Lord. He's saying, if I've really done something that's not right, then I'll be willing to bring an offering to the Lord as a sacrifice to make it right. But other than that, you know, it ought to be okay. He says, they have driven me out this day from abiding in the inheritance of the Lord, saying, go serve other gods. They put David out. 20. Now therefore, let not my blood fall to the earth before the face of the Lord, for the king of Israel has come out to seek a flea, as when one doth hunt a partridge in the mountain of Israel is come out to seek a flea, and when one doth hunt a partridge in the mountains. I'm sorry, I read it twice. What happened is that he was comparing, he said, I'm just a nobody out here, and all y'all 3,000 have come out to get me. Now, everybody is hearing everything that was said. I want you to notice what David did not do. He crowned Abner, but you see how he did not say anything bad about the king? He just started asking the king, why are you coming after me? Why are you doing this? Now, everybody around, at least 3,000 were looking, because they know that David had what proof? Two things. He had the spear and the cruiser war. So they knew if he wanted to, he could have killed him. Everybody say, let your light so shine before men that they may see your good works and glorify God. 21. Then said Saul, I have sinned, return my son David, for I will no more do thee harm, because my soul was precious in thine eyes this day. Behold, watch what Saul said, I have played the fool and have erred exceedingly. David answered and said, behold the king's spear, let one of your young men come over and fetch it. Notice that David didn't play the fool. He didn't just take Saul at his word and say, okay, I'm going to come over there. He said, let one of your guys come over here and get this spear and this cruiser war. Say wisdom. Who is it that gives us wisdom? Through his Holy Spirit. 23. The Lord render to every man his righteousness and his faithfulness. For the Lord delivered thee into my hand today, but I would not stretch forth my hand against the Lord's anointed. Say self-control. I want to remind us as we get out here today, higher level living is not just us acting and doing on our own. It is only through the power of the Holy Ghost that we can make a difference in this world. Amen. Bow your head and pray. Father God, in Jesus' name, we thank you for tonight, for another opportunity to study your word and to hear your teachings, to hear instructions for righteousness. We thank you in advance for how you are preparing us for this life. We thank you, Lord, that there's no weapon formed against us shall prosper. We honor you and we give you the praise and the glory that you so rightly deserve. Father God, even tonight, there are many of us that listen that need to make decisions about how to move forward. That you would give wisdom. You see it in your

0: Have your way in our life. In Jesus' name we pray. Amen. Our deacons are coming to receive an offering, and our ministers are coming on this side to pray. If you need to be born again, or if you need to be baptized, or you need church membership, you're welcome to come, and we'd love to receive you in. What's going to happen is that don't leave out if you need prayer, because our ministers are there ready to pray. And the deacons are going to pray over the offering, and we'll give unto God, and we'll leave out here and have one of the best weeks of our lives. Amen.
1: 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Thank you, Lord Jesus. He's expressive and fix it the way that you would have it to be done. Heavenly Father, we pray that you would bless the offering and let it be for the upbuilding of your kingdom. This we pray in Jesus' name. Amen. Now to him who's able to keep you from falling and to present you faultless before the presence of his glory with exceeding joy, be the only wise God, our Savior. The glory, majesty, dominion, and power, both now and forever. In Jesus' name, let us all say, amen.

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anyone to the word can understand and be edified. 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

tonight, we are thankful for this privilege and this opportunity to expound, to proclaim God's holy word. Tonight, we are going into a new theme that I have entitled Family Matters. Family Matters. And tonight's subject is Family Redefined. Family Redefined. Amen. I think we are in a turmoil in America and the world. The world has taken up on itself to redefine what God created. And I think it's a grave mistake. And I see more and more that the world and society is going after this pseudo family. Now, the word pseudo means false or something that is not real. So I call it pseudo families. Now, I know we all got our opinions about why we accept or reject, but the reality is the Bible says let God be true. The good news is the biggest part of God's word is not left to opinion. You want to make it what is opinion, but it's either wrong or right. It's either of God or it's not. So tonight, I know that what I'm going to speak about is going to be sort of uncomfortable to some folk, and it may rub some folk the wrong way because we're at a point in our society now where anything goes. But I want to just show you what God's word says. We're in the month of family. This is our focus. And so I wanted to use the Bible study this month to address family. Now, what is family? We got so many definitions, you know, family. The gang members said, that's my family. You got two women, and they're saying they are family. Two men, they are family. You got a man and a woman, they are family. So what really is family? Now, let me make it very clear. You can have a union that is not a marriage. You can have a union legally. Go just to the peace. Legally, you have a binding union in the eyes of the law. But don't get it twisted. God's law and man's law don't always run concurrent. They don't always operate in the same spirit. So even though you have a opinion of wrong and right, and what ought to be and what ought not to be. At the end of the day, the Bible said, let God be true. So God's word has given us all that we need. God's word has given us all that we need to make a godly, biblical decision on wrong and right. So tonight, in the subject, and the redefined, I think you will see this as a push against God. When God has established a thing and we take upon ourselves to reestablish it in our way, in our own human design, against God's design, I think that most time ends disastrous. So I see so much in this world today concerning families being redefined. Tonight, I need to stop and put it

in your ear the way God has set it up. Now, I recognize that when things go so far for so long, we accept it as norm. Don't get upset, but we accept abortion as the norm. And we are fighting for the right to do that. Now, I'm sympathetic to the extent that I know that there are times in our lives that we just don't know what to do, which way to go, so we just choose the nearest door, the quickest way out. I understand from a human perspective on how we get to certain choices. But even though I understand, as a human, yet I cannot take my opinion or my human compassion to override God's word or God's design. So I say again, I understand that things happen. And life is not black and white. Life is very gray in most areas. God's word says, all things lawful, but all things not expedient. Which means you can do it, but it's not necessarily wrong, but it's not for the best end. All things lawful. You can cuss your employer out, but you won't have a job. I think, oh, you're a man, you know, I ain't got to take that. I'm a woman, I ain't got to take that. You can do that. Legally, it's lawful. When I say lawful, I mean by human ability, you can do that. All things are lawful, but all things are not expedient. So you have to understand a little wisdom to understand expedience. What is expedient at one time may not be expedient another time. God talks about how that we should agree quickly with our adversary while thou art in the way, which pick up a time, but your tongue. Agree. Now, once the table are turned, you can say what's on your mind. But at this time, he said, while you in the way, he says, in essence, agree quickly with thy adversary. Now, on your job, I don't want to say you are employer, your adversary, but sometimes that's how you feel, picking on you, giving you the worst jobs, give you disrespect, and that seems sometimes like a hostile environment. But God says that we are to agree quickly with our adversary. He poised it by saying, while thou art in the way. You need wisdom to know when to talk and when to be quiet. When to hold your peace, as the Bible calls it. So tonight, I'm trying to show you God's established family. God established family before anything else. Before law, before anything religious, he established family first. Now, let's take a hint from scripture now as to what family ought to be. Turn, if you will, to Genesis, the first chapter. It's time for the church to stand up and give God's definition of family. Politics has redefined family, but politics has not redefined God's definition of family. So tonight, in Genesis, the first chapter, verse 26 says, and God said, let us make man in our image after our likeness, and let them have dominion over the fish of the sea and over the fowl of the air and over the cattle and over the earth, and over every creeping thing that creepeth upon the earth. So God created man in his own image.

created he him, male and female created he them. And God blessed them. And God said unto them, be fruitful and multiply and replenish the earth and subdue it and have dominion over the fish of the sea and over the fowl of the air and over every living thing that moveth upon the earth. Now hear me out. I know that politics has come between us and scripture in a lot of ways, okay? For instance, as much as I'm proud of our first black president, he made a political decision that set the family course on a collision course with hell, in essence. Now, he says that love is love. Now, that may sound good philosophically, but even that can't work. See, what is being suggested is, as long as it's love, hey, what's the problem? Right? So, if we say love is love, then whatever the situation is, everything goes, right? So, if it's a man, love is love. Woman to woman, love is love. A father and his daughter, love is love. Mother and her son, love is love. A man and a sheep, love is love. My point is, that can't work. That sounds good. That sounds cliche-ish. Love is love. And to further drive home their position, they ask the question, would you rather be in a heterosexual relationship where there's hate, or a homosexual relationship, or a lesbian relationship where there's love? Now, that's not comparing apples with apples, okay? Now, tonight, I am not here to grind any axes with anybody. Please believe me tonight. Because we are on the focus this on the family, I think that it's beneficial for us to go back to the beginning where family started. Now, at what point did family change? Now, the Bible just told you God created the man and the woman, male and female. Now, God created them, and he said God blessed them. Now, listen to me very carefully. The fact the Bible said that God blessed them suggests that anything other than that, the them, anything other than that, God does not bless. Now, I'm hoping tonight to get your feet back on the ground about what God says, and not what the school teaches, what society accepts, what politics have legislated. I'm hoping to get your feet back on the ground again, but what God has said and what God has established. And tonight, God defined family as a man and a woman. And in that union, in that marriage, God called them to be fruitful and multiply. Now, I'm not saying that every couple had to have babies. I'm not saying that. But I am saying that God had it set up in mind that a man with a man couldn't do that, a woman with a woman could not do that. So what God blesses is the two genders that he says he created.

0: created a man in a woman body and then created a woman in a man body. He didn't do that. Now, let me go for a moment. Let me go that route for a minute to say something about that. I know that there are birth defects. And I recognize that it shows up in multiple ways. I recognize that. And how torturous it must be to be a gender and then on the inside you think you are the opposing gender. That had to be a very horrible life to live, but I'm saying this to you. I believe that, don't take this out of context, you're right, God does not make mistakes. But don't blame anything defective on God. God creates good, and all perfect gifts come from God. Now, hear me out. If you hide behind the statement that God made me like this, well, my question would be, if God made you with a cleft lip, which is a lip bone split, you've seen that perhaps, would you correct that or leave it the way it is and say, God made me like this? Or if your heart, when you were born, was on the outside your body, do you leave it like that and say, God made me like this? Or do you move to correct that defect? My point is this. That won't work. That God made me like this. If God says it's abomination for a man to be with a man, don't you dare put your feeling on God if it goes in opposition to what God has said. If God says it's abomination, but God made me like this. So you're saying God made you to be in opposition to him. He made you sin. God made you sin. Well, listen to me. I think you will agree that that does not make sense, right? Now, if you are a person that feels like you're trapped in a body that's not right, you feel like I'm a woman, but I feel like a man, or vice versa, a man feel like a woman, well, hear me out. Listen to me. In my study of God's word, and I just know that nothing is too hard for God. Now, I know that there are challenges in every area of life. I say it's easy. Okay, so then you got to learn. Then you got to unlearn. I think that a big part of our problem is because the man is absent in the home. Now, the family that God ordained had both. I know we're in a new time, you know, where it don't matter. Don't need no daddy. Just give me a check. That's all that matters. Something wrong with that. See, you think it doesn't matter. But a man in a home makes a major difference on how that boy grows up, how that girl grows up. I was watching this show. It was like that Geographic. And to cut to the chase, the poachers had come in and killed all the elephants, all the big grown
1: male
0: elephants. They killed them to take the ivory. Got to the point there was no male elephants left, no grown. All we had was little young teenage elephants. Those teenage elephants wreaked havoc all over the village. I mean, tearing up the huts, running down people. They was just a menace to society, those teenage elephants. Well, this guy understood the nature of elephants, and what he did was bring in two

grown, gigantic bull elephants into that family of elephants. Guess what happened? The moment those two grown male elephants arrived, everything changed immediately. Those teenage elephants, they sat down, they got in their place, and there was a balance in the family. Now, I gave you the example to show you that that's the animal world. You can see it in the animal world, how it works. Other words, here's what I said to you. Look at it from the same perspective and ask yourself, does it matter if it's a family like God establishes, or can I just do what I want to do? Now, I know things happen, and we have kind of abandoned God's way, and we just do things that God did not ordain. The truth of the matter is, most of us have sex before marriage, and now listen, you may think it's normal and common, but in all honesty, it's not of God. I'm not trying to tell you that I didn't do some bad things too, but I'm telling you that God did not set it to be. So when you do things outside of God's design, you get things that are out of God's design, things that are defective, things that are not what God had put in place. And so when you have the fathers missing, and I was listening to the statistics the other day, and at one time, the married families outnumbered the single parent families. Now, not only is it almost even, but it looks like the single family is now passing and surpassing the married family. Now, you need to understand that that's going to be a consequence of that. There's a consequence to this new defined family. And I watch TV sometimes, you know, and I watched the other day on Maury Povich. And he is the one that goes on television and defines the father DNA. You are the father, you know. Oh, you are not the father. So that's his show. When he say you are, oh, they go crazy. Oh, they giving all high five because I'm getting a check. Listen, you think a check can replace a dad? It doesn't. You can buy all the trinkets, all the books, all the whatever they want, whatever you think they need to have. I'm telling you, there's an element that's very necessary for a well-balanced family. Hear what God's word says. Except the Lord build a house. Listen to me, sister, brother. When God build a house, his word is out front. Except the Lord build a house, they labor in vain that build it. And so what I'm trying to tell you today, I'm telling you that if you have made a decision, you don't need God. You don't need preachers. You don't need church. I got enough brain to do. I know what's good. I know what's right. I know what I want to do. Anybody tell me? Listen, you can go that route. You can do that. Society seems to have chosen to go that route. But there are consequences. And I'm telling you, you don't see it yet. Now, in my generation, we were probably... how can I describe our generation? My generation was the last ones where church was a major staple in the community. Baby boomers? Right? Well, I said my generation. My generation, you know, I was born near the middle of the century. In 20th century. I was born just in time to see the old way go out, new way come in. So I remember

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I mean, I remember these old things. There's iron. 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I remember the sifter. 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Well, but my point, listen, I remember the old days, okay? In the old days, we ate together at the table. Yeah, it was really.

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Visit us online at koka.am and submit your church announcement today.

0: afternoon. It's time now for the Holy Bible reading, so get your Bibles ready.
1: Am I not free? Have I not seen Jesus Christ our Lord? Are not ye my work in the Lord? If I be not an apostle unto others, yet doubtless I am to you, for the seal of mine apostleship are ye in the Lord. Mine answer to them that do examine me is this: Have we not power to eat and to drink? Have we not power to lead about a sister, a wife, as well as other apostles, and as the brethren of the Lord and Cephas? Or I only and Barnabas, have not we power to forbear working? Who goeth a warfare any time at his own charges? Who planteth a vineyard, and eateth not of the fruit thereof? Or who feedeth the flock, and eateth not of the milk of the flock? Say I these things as a man? Or saith not the law of the same also? For it is written in the law of Moses, Thou shalt not muzzle the mouth of the ox that treadeth out the corn. Doth God take care for oxen? Or saith he it altogether for our sakes? For our sakes, no doubt, this is written, that he that ploweth should plow in hope, and that he that thresheth in hope should be partaker of his hope. If we have sown unto you spiritual things, is it a great thing if we shall reap your carnal things? If others be partakers of this power over you, are not we rather? Nevertheless, we have not used this power, but suffer all things, lest we should hinder the gospel of Christ. Do ye not know that they which minister about holy things live of the things of the temple, and they which wait at the altar are partakers with the altar? Even so hath the Lord ordained that they which preach the gospel should live of the gospel. But I have used none of these things. Neither have I written these things that it should be so done unto me, for it were better for me to die than that any man should make my glorying void. For though I preach the gospel, I have nothing to glory of, for necessity is laid upon me. Yea, woe is unto me if I preach not the gospel. For if I do this thing willingly, I have a reward. But if against my will, a dispensation of the gospel is committed unto me. What is my reward then? Verily, that when I preach the gospel, I may make the gospel of Christ without charge, that I abuse not my power in the gospel. For though I be free from all men, yet have I made myself servant unto all, that I might gain the more. And unto the Jews I became as a Jew, that I might gain the Jews. To them that are under the law, as under the law, that I might gain them that are under the law. To them that are without the law, as without the law, being not without law to God, but under the law to Christ, that I might gain them that are without law. To the weak became I as

might gain the weak. I am made all things to all men, that I might by all means save some. And this I do for the gospel's sake, that I might be partaker thereof with you. Know ye not that they which run in a race run all, but one receiveth the prize? So run that ye may obtain. And every man that striveth for the mastery is temperate in all things. Now they do it to obtain a corruptible crown, but we an incorruptible. I therefore so run, not as uncertainly. So fight I, not as one that beateth the air. But I keep under my body, and bring it into subjection, lest that by any means, when I have preached to others, I myself should be a castaway. Chapter 10. Moreover, brethren, I would not that ye should be ignorant how that all our fathers were under the cloud, and all passed through the sea, and were all baptized unto Moses in the cloud and in the sea, and did all eat the same spiritual meat, and did all drink the same spiritual drink. For they drank of that spiritual rock that followed them, and that rock was Christ. But with many of them God was not well pleased, for they were overthrown in the wilderness. Now these things were our examples, to the intent we should not lust after evil things as they also lusted. Neither be ye idolaters, as were some of them, as it is written, the people sat down to eat and drink and rose up to play. Neither let us commit fornication, as some of them committed, and fell in one day 23,000. Neither let us tempt Christ, as some of them also tempted, and were destroyed of serpents. Neither murmur ye, as some of them also murmured, and were destroyed of the destroyer. Now all these things happened unto them for ensamples, and they are written for our admonition, upon whom the ends of the world are come. Wherefore, let him that thinketh he standeth take heed lest he fall. There hath no temptation taken you but such as is common to man. But God is faithful, who will not suffer you to be tempted above that ye are able, but will with the temptation also make a way to escape, that ye may be able to bear it. Wherefore, my dearly beloved, flee from idolatry. I speak as to wise men. Judge ye what I say. The cup of blessing which we bless, is it not the communion of the blood of Christ? The bread which we break, is it not the communion of the body of Christ? For we, being many, are one bread and one body, for we are all partakers of that one bread. Behold Israel after the flesh. Are not they which eat of the sacrifices partakers of the altar? What say I then? That the idol is anything? Or that which is offered in sacrifice to idols is anything? But I say that the things which the Gentiles sacrifice, they sacrifice to devils, and not to God. And I would not that ye should have fellowship with devils. Ye cannot drink the cup of the Lord and the cup of devils. Ye cannot be partakers of the Lord's table and of the table of devils. Do we provoke the Lord to jealousy? Are we stronger than he? All things are lawful for me, but all things are not expedient. All things are lawful for me, but all things edify not. Let no man seek his own, but every man another's wealth. Whatsoever is sold in the shambles, that eat, asking no question for conscience' sake. For the earth is of the Lord's, and the fullness thereof. If any of them that believe not bid you to a feast, and ye be disposed to go, whatsoever is set before you, eat, asking no question for conscience' sake. But if any man say unto you, this is offered in sacrifice unto idols, eat not, for his sake that showed it, and for conscience' sake. For the earth is the Lord's, and the fullness thereof. Conscience, I say, not thine own, but of the other. For why is my liberty judged of another man's conscience? For if I by grace be a partaker, why am I evil spoken of for that for which I give thanks? Whether therefore ye eat or drink or whatsoever ye do, do all to the glory of God. Give none offense, neither to the Jews nor to the Gentiles, nor to the church of God. Even as I please all men in all things, not seeking mine own profit, but the profit of many, that they may be saved. Chapter

judge in yourselves. Is it comely that a woman pray unto God uncovered? Doth not even nature itself teach you that if a man have long hair, it is a shame unto him? But if a woman have long hair, it is a glory to her, for her hair is given her for a covering. But if any man seem to be contentious, we have no such custom, neither the churches of God. Now in this that I declare unto you, I praise you not, that ye come together not for the better, but for the worse. For first of all, when ye come together in the church, I hear that there be divisions among you, and I partly believe it. For there must be also heresies among you, that they which are approved may be made manifest among you. When ye come together, therefore, into one place, this is not to eat the Lord's supper. For in eating every one taketh before other his own supper, and one is hungry, and another is drunken. What, have ye not houses to eat and to drink in? Or despise ye the church of God, and shame them that have not? What shall I say to you? Shall I praise you in this? I praise you not. For I have received of the Lord that which also I delivered unto you, that the Lord Jesus, the same night in which he was betrayed, took bread. And when he had given thanks, he brake it, and said, Take, eat, this is my body which is broken for you. This do in remembrance of me. After the same manner also he took the cup when he had supped, saying, This cup is the New Testament in my blood. This do ye as oft as ye drink it in remembrance of me. For as often as ye eat this bread and drink this cup, ye do show the Lord's death till he come. Wherefore, whosoever shall eat this bread and drink this cup of the Lord unworthily shall be guilty of the body and blood of the Lord. But let a man examine himself, and so let him eat of that bread and drink of that cup. For he that eateth and drinketh unworthily, eateth and drinketh damnation to himself, not discerning the Lord's body. For this cause many are weak and sickly among you, and many sleep. For if we would judge ourselves, we should not be judged. But when we are judged, we are chastened of the Lord, that we should not be condemned with the world. Wherefore, my brethren, when ye come together to eat, tarry one for another. And if any man hunger, let him eat at home, that ye come not together unto condemnation. And the rest will I set in order when I come. Chapter 12. Now, concerning spiritual gifts, brethren, I would not have you ignorant. Ye know that ye were Gentiles, carried away unto these dumb idols, even as ye were led. Wherefore I give you to understand that no man speaking by the Spirit of God calleth Jesus accursed, and that no man can say that Jesus is the Lord, but by the Holy Ghost. Now there are diversities of gifts, but the same Spirit, and there are differences of administrations, but the same Lord, and there are diversities of operations, but it is the same God which worketh all in all. But the manifestation of the Spirit is given to every man to profit withal. For to one is given by the Spirit the word of wisdom, to another the word of knowledge by the same Spirit, to another faith by the same Spirit, to another the gifts of healing by the same Spirit, to another the working of miracles, to another prophecy, to another

discerning of spirits, to another, divers kinds of tongues, to another, the interpretation of tongues. But all these worketh that one and the selfsame Spirit, dividing to every man severally as he will. For as the body is one and hath many members, and all the members of that one body, being many, are one body, so also is Christ. For by one Spirit are we all baptized into one body, whether we be Jews or Gentiles, whether we be bond or free, and have been all made to drink into one Spirit. For the body is not one member, but many. If the foot shall say, "Because I am not the hand, I am not of the body," is it therefore not of the body? And if the ear shall say, "Because I am not the eye, I am not of the body," is it therefore not of the body? If the whole body were an eye, where were the hearing? If the whole were hearing, where were the smelling? But now hath God set the members, every one of them, in the body, as it hath pleased him. And if they were all one member, where were the body? But now are they many members, yet but one body. And the eye cannot say unto the hand, "I have no need of thee," nor again the head to the feet, "I have no need of you." Nay, much more, those members of the body which seem to be more feeble are necessary. And those members of the body which we think to be less honorable, upon these we bestow more abundant honor. And our uncomely parts have more abundant comeliness. For our comely parts have no need. But God hath tempered the body together, having given more abundant honor to that part which lacked, that there should be no schism in the body, but that the members should have the same care one for another. And whether one member suffer, all the members suffer with it. Or one member be honored, all the members rejoice with it. Now ye are the body of Christ, and members in particular. And God hath set some in the church, first apostles, secondarily prophets, thirdly teachers. After that, miracles, then gifts of healings, helps, governments, diversities of tongues. Are all apostles? Are all prophets? Are all teachers? Are all workers of miracles? Have all the gifts of healing? Do all speak with tongues? Do all interpret? But covet earnestly the best gifts. And yet show I unto you a more excellent way. Chapter 13. Though I speak with the tongues of men and of angels, and have not charity, I am become as sounding brass, or a tinkling cymbal. And though I have the gift of prophecy, and understand all mysteries and all knowledge, and though I have all faith, so that I could remove mountains, and have not charity, I am nothing. And though I bestow all my goods to feed the poor, and though I give my body to be burned, and have not charity, it profiteth me nothing. Charity suffereth long and is kind. Charity envieth not. Charity vaunteth not itself, is not puffed up, doth not behave itself unseemly, seeketh not her own, is not easily provoked, thinketh no evil, rejoiceth not in iniquity, but rejoiceth in the truth, beareth all things, believeth all things, hopeth all things, endureth all things. Charity never faileth, but whether there be prophecies, they shall fail. Whether there be tongues, they shall cease. Whether there be knowledge, it shall vanish away. For we know in part, and we prophesy in part. But when that which is perfect is come, then that which is in part shall be done away. When I was a child, I spake as a child, I understood as a child, I thought as a child. But when I became a man, I put away childish things. For now we see through a glass, darkly. But then, face to face. Now I know in part, but then shall I know even as also I am known. And now abideth faith, hope, charity, these three. But the greatest of these

14. Follow after charity, and desire spiritual gifts, but rather that ye may prophesy. For he that speaketh in an unknown tongue speaketh not unto men, but unto God, for no man understandeth him. Howbeit in the Spirit he speaketh mysteries. But he that prophesieth speaketh unto men to edification and exhortation and comfort. He that speaketh in an unknown tongue edifieth himself, but he that prophesieth edifieth the church. I would that ye all spake with tongues, but rather that ye prophesied. For greater is he that prophesieth than he that speaketh with tongues, except he interpret, that the church may receive edifying. Now, brethren, if I come unto you speaking with tongues, what shall I profit you, except I shall speak to you either by revelation, or by knowledge, or by prophesying, or by doctrine? And even things without life giving sound, whether pipe or harp, except they give a distinction in the sounds, how shall it be known what is piped or harped? For if the trumpet give an uncertain sound, who shall prepare himself to the battle? So likewise ye, except ye utter by the tongue words easy to be understood, how shall it be known what is spoken? For ye shall speak into the air. There are, it may be, so many kinds of voices in the world, and none of them is without signification. Therefore, if I know not the meaning of the voice, I shall be unto him that speaketh a barbarian, and he that speaketh shall be a barbarian unto me. Even so, ye, forasmuch as ye are zealous of spiritual gifts, seek that ye may excel to the edifying of the church. Wherefore, let him that speaketh in an unknown tongue pray that he may interpret. For if I pray in an unknown tongue, my spirit prayeth, but my understanding is unfruitful. What is it then? I will pray with the spirit, and I will pray with the understanding also. I will sing with the spirit, and I will sing with the understanding also. Else, when thou shalt bless with the Spirit, how shall he that occupieth the room of the unlearned say, Amen, at thy giving of thanks, seeing he understandeth not what thou sayest? For thou verily givest thanks well, but the other is not edified. I thank my God I speak with tongues more than ye all. Yet in the church I had rather speak 5 words with my understanding, that by my voice I might teach others also, than 10,000 words in an unknown tongue. Brethren, be not children in understanding. Howbeit in malice be ye children, but in understanding be men. In the law it is written, With men of other tongues and other lips will I speak unto this people, and yet for all that will they not hear me, saith the Lord. Wherefore tongues are for a sign, not to them that believe, but to them that believe not. But prophesying serveth not for them that believe not, but for them which believe. If therefore the whole church be come together into one place, and all speak with tongues, and there come in those that are unlearned or unbelievers, will they not say that ye are mad? But if all prophesy, and there come in one that believeth not, or one unlearned, he is convinced of all, he is judged of all. And thus are the secrets of his heart made manifest. And so, falling down on his face, he will worship God and report that God is in you of a truth. How is it then, brethren, when ye come together, every one of you hath a psalm, hath a doctrine, hath a tongue, hath a revelation, hath an interpretation? Let all things be done unto edifying. If any man speak in an unknown tongue, let it be by 2, or at the most by 3, and that by course, and let one interpret. But if there be no interpreter, let him keep silence in the church, and let him speak to himself and to God. Let the prophets speak 2 or 3, and let the other judge. If anything be revealed to another that sitteth by, let the first hold his peace. For ye may all prophesy one by one, that all may learn, and all may be comforted. And the spirits of the prophets are subject to the prophets. For God is not the author of confusion, but of peace, as in all churches of the saints. Let your women keep silence in the churches, for it is not permitted unto them to speak, but they are commanded to be under obedience, as also saith the law. And if they will learn anything, let them ask their husbands at home, for it is a shame for women to speak in the church. What, came the word of God out from you, or came it unto you only? If any man think himself to be a prophet or spiritual, let him acknowledge that the things that I write unto you are the commandments of the Lord. But if any man be ignorant, let him be ignorant. Wherefore, brethren, covet
to prophesy, and forbid not to speak with tongues. Let all things be done decently and in order. Chapter 15. Moreover, brethren, I declare unto you the gospel which I preached unto you, which also ye have received, and wherein ye stand, by which also ye are saved, if ye keep in memory what I preached unto you, unless ye have believed in vain. For I delivered unto you, first of all, that which I also received, how that Christ died for our sins according to the Scriptures, and that he was buried, and that he rose again the third day according to the Scriptures, and that he was seen of Cephas, then of the 12. After that, he was seen of above 500 brethren at once, of whom the greater part remain unto this present, but some are fallen asleep. After that, he was seen of James, then of all the apostles. And last of all, he was seen of me also, as of one born out of due time. For I am the least of the apostles, that am not meet to be called an apostle, because I persecuted the church of God. But by the grace of God, I am what I am. And his grace which was bestowed upon me was not in vain, but I labored more abundantly than they all, yet not I, but the grace of God which was with me. Therefore, whether it were I or they, so we preach, and so ye believed. Now, if Christ be preached that he rose from the dead, how say some among you that there is no resurrection of the dead? But if there be no resurrection of the dead, then is Christ not risen. And if Christ be not risen, then is our preaching vain, and your faith is also vain. Yea, and we are found false witnesses of God, because we have testified of God that he raised up Christ, whom he raised not up, if so be that the dead rise not. For if the dead rise not, then is not Christ raised. And if Christ be not raised, your faith is vain, ye are yet in your sins. Then they also which are fallen asleep in Christ are perished. If in this life only we have hope in Christ, we are of all men most miserable. But now is Christ risen from the dead, and become the firstfruits of them that slept. For since by man came death, by man came also the resurrection of the dead. For as in Adam all die, even so in Christ shall all be made alive. But every man in his own order, Christ the firstfruits, afterward they that are Christ's at his coming. Then cometh the end, when he shall have delivered up the kingdom to God, even the Father, when he shall have put down all rule and all authority and power. For he must reign till he hath put all enemies under his feet. The last enemy that shall be destroyed is death, for he hath put all things under his feet. But when he saith all things are put under him, it is manifest that he is accepted which did put all things under him. And when all things shall be subdued unto him, then shall the Son also himself be subject unto him that put all things under him, that God may be all in all. Else what shall they do which are baptized for the dead, if the dead rise not at all? Why are they then baptized for the dead? And why stand we in jeopardy every hour? I protest by your rejoicing which I have in Christ Jesus our Lord, I die daily. If after the manner of men I have fought with beasts at Ephesus, what advantageth it me if the dead rise not? Let us eat and drink, for tomorrow we die. Be not deceived. Evil communications corrupt good manners. Awake to righteousness and sin not, for some have not the knowledge of God. I speak this to your shame. But some man will say, how are the dead raised up, and with what body do they come? Thou fool, that which thou sowest is not quickened except it die. And that which thou sowest not that body that shall be, but bare grain. It may chance of wheat or of some other grain. But God giveth it a body as it hath pleased him, and to every seed his own body. All flesh is not the same flesh. But there is one kind of flesh of men, another flesh of beasts, another of fishes, and another of birds. There are also celestial bodies, and bodies terrestrial. For the glory of the celestial is one, and the glory of the terrestrial is another. There is one glory of the sun, and another glory of the moon, and another glory of the stars. For one star differeth from another star in glory. So also is the resurrection of the dead. It is sown in corruption. It is raised in incorruption. It is sown in dishonor. It is raised in glory. It is sown in weakness. It is raised in power. It is sown a natural body, it is raised a spiritual body.
natural body, and there is a spiritual body. And so it is written, the first man, Adam, was made a living soul. The last Adam was made a quickening spirit. Howbeit, that was not first which is spiritual, but that which is natural, and afterward that which is spiritual. The first man is of the earth, earthy. The second man is the Lord from heaven. As is the earthy, such are they also that are earthy. And as is the heavenly, such are they also that are heavenly. And as we have borne the image of the earthy, we shall also bear the image of the heavenly. Now this I say, brethren, that flesh and blood cannot inherit the kingdom of God. Neither doth corruption inherit incorruption. Behold, I show you a mystery. We shall not all sleep, but we shall all be changed. In a moment, in the twinkling of an eye, at the last trump. For the trumpet shall sound, and the dead shall be raised incorruptible, and we shall be changed. For this corruptible must put on incorruption, and this mortal must put on immortality. So when this corruptible shall have put on incorruption, and this mortal shall have put on immortality, then shall be brought to pass the saying that is written, death is swallowed up in victory. O death, where is thy sting? O grave, where is thy victory? The sting of death is sin, and the strength of sin is the law. But thanks be to God, which giveth us the victory through our Lord Jesus Christ. Therefore, my beloved brethren, be ye steadfast, unmovable, always abounding in the work of the Lord.

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over to demonstrationchurch.org today. All right? Hey, Vivian's got that Real Talk Reflection coming up just for you, so get ready for that. And of course, more great gospel music is right here

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excellent lineup of speakers, Pastor Brandon Harper, Apostle Cornell Hamilton, Apostle Brandon Clark, Bishop S.Y. Younger, and Prophetess Barbara Galloway. 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

0: G. Keep it locked right here because you already know you're going to start tomorrow. 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

Cedric Ballard right there with Healy. Right here on your good news station, want you to know all this good gospel music is being sponsored by Demonstration Church. They're getting ready for Demonstrate 2026. That's Pastor Tina and Jay Williamson. You're going to be in the place on Sunday, October 4th through the 7th. And of course, all you need to do to get registered is get over to demonstrationchurch.org. Oh, yes.

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KOK.

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